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5: A better life with Dr. Sanjay Gupta.
6: I'm feeling lucky to have my college-age kids home with me for a few weeks this summer. And one of the things I know we're going to be talking about, AI. I've started to use it more often at the hospital to get fresh takes on patient problems that I'm trying to solve. And for my girls, well, I know that they are navigating college now with these new powerful tools. Something, frankly, that you and I couldn't have even imagined when we were in school. But while it may be tempting to outsource your studying and your work to these large language models, I beg you not to. And that's because AI chatbots tend to reproduce what researchers call weird viewpoints. That's an acronym: Western, Educated, Industrialized, Rich, and Democratic. Look, AI isn't going away, and admittedly, it can be a really powerful tool, but you don't want it doing your thinking for you. I'm Dr. Sanjay Gupta, helping you live a better life.
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11: It's been a superb World Cup match in Mexico City tonight. About 5 minutes to go on Fox TV in the round of 16. England, despite playing a man down for much of the second half, leading Mexico 3-2 late in the game. Mexico's had double the possession tonight, outshooting England 17-6. But Harry Kane with a penalty kick in the 60th minute. England had a player kicked out in the 54th minute of play. Mexico had not allowed a goal in its first four games in this tournament, but fell behind 2-0 late first half on the back-to-back tallies from Jude Bellingham tonight. Earlier in New Jersey, Norway 2-1 winners to eliminate Brazil with two late goals from Erling Haaland. American star Flo Balogun will play tomorrow after FIFA suspended his red card. NASCAR win at Chicago for Chase Briscoe. Tonight, the Padres ended an 8-game losing streak, beating the Dodgers in L.A. 5-2. I'm Steve DeSager.
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5: I'm feeling lucky to have my college-age kids home with me for a few weeks this summer. And one of the things I know we're going to be talking about, AI. I've started to use it more often at the hospital to get fresh takes on patient problems that I'm trying to solve. And for my girls, well, I know that they are navigating college now with these new powerful tools. Something, frankly, that you and I couldn't have even imagined when we were in school. But while it may be tempting to outsource your studying and your work to these large language models, I beg you not to. And that's because AI chatbots tend to reproduce what researchers call weird viewpoints. That's an acronym: Western, educated, industrialized, rich, and democratic. Look, AI isn't going away. And admittedly, it can be a really powerful tool. But you don't want it doing your thinking for you. I'm Dr. Sanjay Gupta, helping you live a better life.
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8: An incredible World Cup match in Mexico City tonight in the round of 16. England eliminates Mexico 3-2. Harry Kane with a penalty kick in the 60th minute after England had a player kicked out in the 54th minute. Mexico outshot him 21-6 tonight and had double the possession, but is out of the tournament. Earlier, in front of another 80,000 in New Jersey, Norway eliminated Brazil 2-1 with two late goals from Erling Haaland. His Norway club now advances to its first ever World Cup quarterfinal Saturday in Miami against England. American star Flo Balogun will play tomorrow after FIFA suspended his red card. The U.S. plays Belgium Monday night in Seattle. Naomi Osaka upset number one Aryna Sabalenka at Wimbledon in the fourth round. NASCAR race at Chicago tonight went to Chase Briscoe. Baseball, the Padres ended an eight-game skid, winning at the Dodgers 5-2. I'm Steve DeSager.
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9: Mexico City tonight, and Mexico is out in the round of 16 again. England eliminates them 3-2. Jude Bellingham with back-to-back goals late first half. Harry Kane, a penalty kick in the 60th minute. England had a player kicked out 54th minute, played a man down for over 50 minutes to finish the game in victory. Norway in New Jersey eliminated Brazil 2-1 with two late goals from Erling Haaland. The U.S. plays Belgium on Monday night in Seattle. American star Flo Balogun will play tomorrow after FIFA suspended his red card. NASCAR's race at Chicago tonight went to Chase Briscoe. Christopher Bell finished second. In golf, Chris Goddard took the John Deere Classic. Naomi Osaka upset number one Arena Sabalenka at Wimbledon in the fourth round. Baseball's late game went to Boston, sending the Angels to a six straight loss, 7-5. Padres ended an eight-game losing streak, beating the Dodgers in L.A. 5-2. I'm Steve DeSig.
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13: Mr. Soccer. Now, some have asked, are you going to carry this over to like the Premier League? Are you going to become a fan of... okay.
14: No. That's not going to happen. No MISL, no Premier League.
13: MISL doesn't exist anymore, I don't think, does it?
14: I don't know.
13: St. Louis Steamer still around?
14: Mutenheisen League.
13: Slovo Ilievski still out there in goal for the Steamers with Daryl Duran. I don't know. But Arnie, I'll tell you this much. It has been entertaining, right? It's given us something to watch, something to do. I mean, I always love people to get mad. Side note, I love the debates about the offseason in the NBA. I love it. Being a Lakers fan, it might be my favorite part of the season anymore is just the offseason because they're rumored to go get everyone. But, Arnie, even in an offseason that's been this entertaining, isn't it great to have soccer and to have the World Cup like this?
14: If we didn't have soccer, we would be doing not only LeBron James.

An international debacle. Well, not quite a debacle. Welcome in the beginning of a brand new week of the Ben Maller Show. We are in the air everywhere. Hanging out side by side. Audio buddies as the soap opera continues coast to coast, border to border, and beyond on the vast and flashily powerful microphones of FSR emanating live from the factory. The factory of sadness. 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
5: And here's what you need to know.
6: In the World Cup's round of 16, England beat Mexico in Mexico City 3-2. Harry Kane with a penalty kick in the 60th minute. England had a player kicked out in the 54th minute, so it played a man down for over 50 minutes to finish out the game. Mexico outshot him 21-6 and had double the possession, but is out of the tournament. Norway eliminated Brazil with two late goals from Erling Haaland, a late penalty kick for Brazil's Neymar. He has retired from the national team. American star Flo Balogun will be playing Monday night against Belgium after FIFA suspended his red card. NASCAR win for Chase Briscoe. WNBA road victories for Indiana and Dallas. The Sunday night ball game went to the Padres, ending an 8-game losing streak, beating the Dodgers 5-2 in LA. Boston handed the Angels a 6th straight loss, 7-5. Wins for Seattle and Detroit. The White Sox won 7-6 at Cleveland. I'm Steve DeSager.
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12: What?
9: Welcome in the beginning of another hour of the Ben Maller Show. We are in the air everywhere. Earplug play fellows as we take part in the ritual known as radio theater. Theater of the mind. Coast to coast. Some have said theater of the mindless. Coast to coast, border to border, and beyond. On the vast and splashily powerful microphones of FSR emanating live from the pilot. We got this bad boy on autopilot, baby. That's right. Guaranteed human. That's what the slogan says. From
13: Houston,
9: the world.
13: We have a problem.
9: Yeah, well, that was Chris in Houston who called up last hour. That was our problem. From the world famous Fox Sports Radio studios, where Key Lime Pie Bobby reminds us that this hour made possible in part by our friends at Tire Rack. 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I know Kathy and Madison gives the thumbs up on that. Now, Femi, who is the legendary Uber Eats delivery guy there, the food delivery guy in Minnesota, and he made those great bumper stickers at the Maller meet and greet that we had in the Twin Cities a few years back. And he says, Ben, let the people know. But Femi sent me the greatest picture I've ever gotten from a listener when he went back to his home country there and had the kids all wearing their pajamas holding up the Ben Maller sign. It was absolutely freaking great.
14: I love
9: the photo. It's just the kids have no idea who the hell I am, but they just went along with it, and it's just wonderful. Hey, upgrade your FIFA World Cup 2026 setup. 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
3: In Miami, Norway eliminated Brazil 2-1 with two late goals from Erling Haaland. American star Flo Balogun will play Monday night after FIFA suspended his red card. The Americans play Belgium in Seattle. Also Monday, it's Spain against Portugal in Dallas, and Cristiano Ronaldo of Portugal confirmed this is his final World Cup. He's 41. Naomi Osaka upset number one Arina Sabalenka at Wimbledon in the fourth round. The Sunday night NASCAR event at Chicago went to Chase Briscoe. Christopher Bell finished second. Baseball, Padres over the Dodgers 5-2. I'm Steve DeSager.
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10: Father knows best, unless he doesn't. Welcome in the beginning of another hour of The Ben Maller Show. We are in the air everywhere. Soundwave soulmates. Yes, that's right. It's a listener civil war behind the scenes. Coast to coast, border to border, and beyond. On the vast and snazzily powerful microphones of FSR emanating live from the eye. 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I'm going to throw this here right. This is the time I'm going to hit it right here. Here we go. Ah, man, I was just met. Right there.
11: Boo.
10: I was close. I mean, it just went a little too high because of the air conditioning. I blame the air conditioning. So that's my fall guy. Got to have a fall guy. Must have a fall guy. All right, anyway, we're back at it, and we thank you for coming into our store. We don't have locks on our doors. We're open all night, every night, live radio. Appreciate that.

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9: The best laid plans of mice, men, and NFL malcontent pass catchers. Welcome in the beginning of another hour of the Ben Maller Show. 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Polka Pals, baby! 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Guaranteed human. 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And he said, Ben, I need to know. 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Yeah, it's getting down to the nitty-gritty now in the World Cup and the excitement of the FIFA World Cup now streaming live, kind of a big game. USA! USA! Against the Belgium Fries! Or something like that. Streaming live on Fox 1 every game tonight. 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There's only one of the World Cups, the North American World Cup host teams that is still in the World Cup. Canada was eliminated over the weekend. Mexico lost their game to the Brits on Sunday. So USA, that's it. They're the last one standing from North America.
10: 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USA! USA!
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2: At the World Cup Sunday night, England eliminated Mexico in Mexico City 3-2. Jude Bellingham with back-to-back goals late in the first half for a brief 2-0 lead. Mexico still hasn't made it out of the round of 16 since 1986. Norway, the next opponent for England in a Saturday quarterfinal in Miami. Norway eliminated Brazil 2-1 with two late goals from Erling Haaland. American star Flo Balogun will play Monday night after FIFA suspended his red card. The Americans play Belgium in Seattle. Also Monday, it's Spain against Portugal in Dallas, and Cristiano Ronaldo of Portugal confirmed this is his final World Cup. He's 41. Naomi Osaka upset number one Aryna Sabalenka at Wimbledon in the fourth round. Sunday night NASCAR

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3: 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Good morning to you, Jason Martin. You have a good 4th of July weekend. Everything good in your world?
4: Everything good in my world, yep. Yesterday was a perfect day in that it was me with a tablet watching first the British Grand Prix and then the IndyCar race from mid-Ohio while the World Cup was on the main screen. That's how my evening went. I made a mistake of starting that IndyCar race, Brian, at like 10 because Mexico-England was running long because it started late. And so I wanted to stay awake for the end of it, which, you know, on this side of the country here where I'm doing the show in Nashville, meant that things were getting late very, very early for me. And usually the early radio host that lies and says that he's awake for absolutely everything every single night, I'm here to tell you he's lying. He's going to wake up and watch highlights. That's just what, that's how this works. But for me, I was still watching sports after midnight. And so we're rolling on a solid 4 hours of sleep after doing the 10 to 1 shift Saturday night with Aaron like usual. So I'm rolling on over the last 2 days, probably about 7.5 hours of sleep. So we're rocking and rolling over here.
3: Wow. Okay. It's a party now. Let's go. I'm going to get loopy, a little bit unhinged. J-Mart today, this morning. I'm good with that.
4: There could be a red card, but you know, it is, I am an American, so it's possible that somebody could step in and intervene for me.
3: That's right. It could totally be fine. The first thing is, man, I saw, believe it or not, I flipped on the TV, and I didn't realize you were a gearhead like this. This is great, but I caught the very end of Pato O'Ward. He won the race, and then he was like, I can't wait for the Mexican match tonight, right? He's a Mexican driver, so he was all ready for El Tri, right? Last night, he was ready for Team Mexico to host England, and it was funny because he just gave a brief shout out, like, oh, I can't wait for the game tonight, or something like that. And
4: then he said he wanted a full Mexico sweep.
3: Yeah.
4: The irony, by the way, is he's driving a McLaren, which is a British company.
3: There you go. But it was so funny once he said that, where he was like, oh, I can't wait for the game tonight. They were like, catch that game on Fox at 8 p.m. It was so good. It was so funny, man. But yeah, it's right. Like, I was just thinking, literally a second ago, the reversal, right? We thinking about the Nathan's famous hot dog eating contest. The reversal, not a good thing, right? That means you're kind of
4: No, it's not.
3: The food going down is the food going back the other way. The reversal is not great. The reversal when it comes to Flo Balogun, a great thing. Team USA, they got their guy, their main striker. He is back as FIFA. They suspend the red card ban, which makes him eligible against Belgium. We got Belgium and Balogun. It's very confusing, but Balogun is back against Belgium, and the probation is now. So it's, let's see, the Balogun is now on probation for 1 year. And his original suspension will be reinstated with another infraction. If you're Team USA, it's a collective shoulder shrug, like, okay, so he can play though, right? It's like, yeah, okay, great. So this is, to me, J-Mart, this is right outcome, wrong path, right? I don't think he should have gotten a red card in the first place. We take the winding, weird, scenic, like, what are we doing? But I think the outcome is correct. It's just the wrong path to get there.
4: Yeah. So the precedent was set for Portugal earlier in the tournament because they've done the exact same thing where they

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3: Maybe in-game for like a U.S. men's national team while it's happening. I'm not reading about it before or anything like that, especially not when I was younger. Seeing that pop up on my phone and then the big headline on ESPN, all of that, and it just seemed so dramatic and felt like we had no hope because everyone you talked to said that, yeah, they'll look at it, but it's more procedural, not going to overturn it. But the big guy put in a call.
4: He did.
5: Yeah, it's certain that was one of the first things I thought about, honestly, was did this come from way up high? And you know, either way, the big man DJT is going to take credit, but you'll never get that official recognition from the FIFA body. Like, they'll never say, yeah, he
6: won the peace prize.
3: Yeah, peace prize, bro. I don't know.
4: You got to throw your weight.
3: I think he's in good with them.
5: Yeah, and you're right. I mean, it's now completely us against the world because everybody, even Bosnia, like, you see a lot of their supporters and their official stances. All this right. is insane.
3: What do they have to say? What do they have to say about anything? We beat them.
5: I mean, no,
3: down.
5: They're just commenting. I don't think they're saying that it affected the outcome of that game. I mean, if anything, yeah. I mean, they lost despite being having worse. A man advantage. But Belgium's response is amazing because now they're in a bad spot and they're trying to appeal this, but I mean, how are you going to get something like that changed when they announce it and the match is 24 hours later? I mean, it's going to be, if Belgium wins, it'll be another sore talking point for a while. But of course, if the U.S. wins tonight and God forbid Balogun scores a goal, then it's going to heat up even more.
3: So it didn't seem like the U.S. was that impacted by being down a man. The game last night, England lost a man fairly early on, and they were able to hang on. Is there another sport where you can just lose a guy in the middle of a game and not have a guy replace him at his position, and you'd be okay? Like if your left guard goes down and you just have to go one fewer down lineman, or your third baseman.
4: Yeah, I was going to say the catcher goes down and the pitcher has to walk and grab the ball.
5: Well, and you'd have to, you would adjust.
3: I think other leagues should adjust to where you don't get to replace the guy like that. I think you should just have to have an open position for the rest of the game every time.
5: Okay.
3: How about that?
5: I like it. Again, I would need you to break down for me.
3: I haven't thought about it more than that. I'm just
5: Dak
3: winging it.
5: Breaks his ankle again. Are they just having to run wildcat?
3: Exactly, yeah.
4: The guy that snaps the ball.
3: Whoever can spin it best, throw him back there.
5: Well, like we said, Belgium is going to be appealing this, and you know their manager is speaking out against it. The Belgian Football Federation is speaking out against it. You had UEFA, which for some reason they felt like they had to chime in, the United Euro Football Association, whatever that stands for, saying that this is abhorrent to the game of soccer. And I guess I kind of get it from, if you're really a soccer purist, that this is just the way it is. But as a lot of us are, who only learned about Fallar and Balogun
4: a few weeks ago,
5: and have been told that it's going to be extremely difficult for them to beat Belgium without him, we're saying, well, yeah, that makes sense. I mean, because I've always found the rule insane anyway, that if you get a red card, you automatically miss the next game.
4: And there's no like appeal process, I guess, unless you win a peace prize.
3: It's always good to win a peace prize. I don't know. Is UEFA reaching out like the MAC or NIAC, writing a letter to the NCAA complaining about something? I don't know that their jurisdiction really matters at all here. And
4: soccer UIL?
3: Yeah, there's got to be some sort of soccer UIL equivalent.
5: I will be curious talking to

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1: Ticker brought to you by Brad Thomas, Texas Day Brazil Sports Biz. The U.S. back on soccer's biggest stage tonight, taking on Belgium in the round of 16. The two teams did meet for a friendly in March, with the Belgians winning 5-2, 7 p.m. kickoff. The kicker out also at 7 here on The Ticket. Stars forward Jason Robertson filing for arbitration with no extension or trade in sight. The two sides can continue discussions ahead of hearings starting up July 20th. And the Rangers managed just 6 hits and a 6-3 loss to the Tigers. Skip Schumacher says part of it comes down to luck, particularly for Brandon Nimmo.
2: Nimmo had the box only showed 1 hit, but I thought he hit the ball. He's been hitting the ball hard. Maybe the unluckiest hitter in the league right now. I mean, he's been hitting it well.
1: An off day for the Rangers. Tomorrow, they welcome in the Angels. 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
3: Four lost for the Rangers after yesterday losing to the Tigers 6-3. And Kumar Rocker had a really strange fifth inning. Then whenever Skip Schumacher decided to bring in Robbie Alstrom, things really went awry. And now we're back to not feeling great about the Rangers, even though we thought maybe they had turned a corner after getting atop the AL West during that six-game win streak.
4: Oh, I don't know. I mean, I don't know that I lost faith. I mean, to me, the story right now is I'm continuing to grow my faith in the young guys that I've discounted and not given enough credit for. And I've probably thrown around the blanket statement of the Rangers don't draft and develop well enough to truly contend year in and year out. That's just kind of been a go-to for me for a long time. And I think for the most part, history has definitely shown that that is truly the case. But I think that I also discount guys like Cauley, you know, these guys that aren't necessarily super heralded type prospects, but guys that can plug gaps whenever you need them to, guys that can fill roles.
3: Yeah.
4: And they continue to show that they do have the role player type of guy. Now, the problem is that you already have a couple of elite role players that are in your everyday lineup with Duran and Josh Smith now getting back. I think Josh Smith deserves a little time here in a second on his own, but it looks so drastically different. And I think we talked about it earlier in the season at some point. Is it incumbent on this team, or is it essential for this team to dig into the small ball and just to understand that, look, you're not going to be hitting a ton of home runs. We know that they're having issues at their park, even though it does seem like things have evened back out a little bit. It does look like Major League Baseball has done something to try to stimulate offense again. There is a pretty big dividing line of that turning around, so you can't really blame it on the park anymore. You can still look at the injuries that you've got, but either way, they're still hanging tough and they're definitely still in the mix and you're still in first place and you've still got all that stuff going on too. So all in all, not the worst week. Not in first place anymore, by the way.
3: Yeah, no, that's the thing, and that'll probably remain fluid even after these last six games before the All-Star break. I mean, unless Seattle can really take hold.
4: You're about to play them anyway.
3: And yeah, which, you know, if they can get two out of three there, that would be huge. But it does seem like, at least for the foreseeable future, it's going to be within two or three games either way, and just kind of depends on how your last series goes as to where you are. But the big thing from the weekend was the All-Star rosters being announced. And for the American League, the only Ranger representative, and I imagine we all had him penciled in at the beginning of the year, was Jacob Latz, which, based on his own merits, I mean, the guy was the AL reliever of the month in June, has been really good. So it's not quite as cheap as like last year when Chicago had to get Shane Smith in there, or whenever you have just a random, like when Kyle Freeland may have been the only Rocky, just some random pitcher that has to get in there because every team has to have somebody. It's not quite that cheap, but to me it still feels a little strange when your only All-Star is Jacob Latz. But I think you could make a legitimate case for a couple of the position players too. Like Josh Young.
4: Josh Young had a great first half of the season. And he's only done it to himself, the obscurity, just because of all the injuries and that it's been tough to stay on top of people's minds whenever you have missed so much time. But, I mean, is there any question that that's a Gold Glove caliber defensive third baseman, a guy who's an extra base hit machine whenever he's going right? I thought for sure that he would have a chance of even starting in this one, but wasn't to be.

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3: And who they'd be playing up against. And then 24 hours before the tournament, this just changes everything. They have no ability to undo their plans. Their coach, Rudy Garcia, said to the media, he said, "I had no idea that July the 5th was actually April the 1st. This feels like an April Fool's joke." And he did. He talked about how it undermines the complete integrity, the rules of fair competition. The Belgian Federation are talking about litigating and appealing. Again, this is awful. This World Cup, man, has been so joyous. It's been so effervescent. I don't know how you've experienced it, and I'd love to know. But to watch the world, the global football fan base fall in love with the United States, one, Waffle House, one Bucky's nugget after another. It's been magnificent, man. It's what we needed in the United States to feel that love again. I'll be honest also, as someone that cares so deeply about the rise of football soccer in the United States, it's been absolutely a euphoria seeing America. These scenes, when the United States win games, the thing I've loved the most is watching crowds from like San Jose to, Arlington, Texas, to Hartford, Connecticut, rising up, roaring, sharing. The true joy of football is that you can stand with 1,000 strangers and throw beers in the air. That is it, man. That human release, that human shared sense, that human memory making. And we had it. And we had it around our US team. And a lot of that, the tectonic plates under that has kind of shifted in the last 24 hours. And I'll just say, I think there's a lot more people in the world today who will accept that it is permissible to eat French fries with mayonnaise than there were yesterday. There's a lot of the world is rooting for Belgium tonight.
4: For sure. I'm curious, though, like, what does that appeal process even mean? I mean, with the game happening tonight, I mean, how are they going to take care of that in 24 hours? Because once the game is played, that's it.
3: I don't know. You're asking a great question. None of this makes any sense. The appeals process, the Article 27 of the disciplinary code that allows FIFA to suspend any suspension. They've given no explanation as to why they did. The New York Times has done a lot of reporting that you can read on why it happened, the intervention at the highest levels of the White House. And all I know is this is not why we watch. It's not what thrills us. Or at least it's not what thrills me, like turning the World Cup, which has felt like the People's World Cup, watching Boston, just awash with the Tartan Army, which did for a glorious 10-day spell become de facto the capital of Scotland. Watching Norwegian fans take over Times Square with their Viking row, watching Lawrence, Algeria. I found that incredibly moving, watching the town just rise up and welcome and probably be changed forever by their encounters with the Algerian team. That's the good stuff. Getting caught up in litigation and counter litigation. If you want to watch that, you can watch Suits. Like that right. Show is there. It's on Netflix. Go and enjoy it. But the football, the two things being meshed in, you even having to ask me the question about how does the appeal work, the counter appeal, objection, overruled. It is in danger of becoming turned into a courtroom drama. And it feels very, very jarring after the joy, the euphoria, and just the good vibes that we've all experienced together for the last 3 weeks.
5: Well, we'll see if they can keep it going tonight. We're talking to the great Roger Bennett of Men in Blazers here on The Ticket, with the understanding that this year's story hasn't been completely told. To a soccer novice like me, can you explain what the main differences between this year's squad are and some of those best teams from the Landon Donovan era? Because I felt like we were sold some of these names and it never quite came to fruition, where this year's team does seem like they are, for whatever reason, at a different level than the past versions of the men's national team.
3: Yeah, I couldn't agree more. It is beautiful, beautifully framed. What is different about this team to past generations? Not just what is different about this team. This team were not very good

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3: That's, you know, I used to have a palate like Hams. And then all of a sudden, I don't know what happened.
4: You got out of the third grade.
5: You got married.
4: Well, right, yeah, you turned 18.
3: Yeah, it may have been marriage. I don't know what it was. It's just I never ate any type of beans. The only beans that I would consume were green beans. That's it. And I don't even consider that a bean.
5: The sparest of the beans.
3: Right, green beans, that's it. But now, I'll eat pretty much any bean.
4: Bold claim.
3: Yeah.
4: Bold claim.
6: Lucky.
5: And the way that he kind of squared up a little bit there.
4: Big bean guy.
5: I'll eat any bean.
6: He said that with his chest.
4: Like a challenge. Like there's bean a P1 could present to you that you won't eat. You're going to be at your next remote and they're just going to be bringing you cans
6: Lima?
4: Of beans to try.
6: Lima?
3: I'll eat them. I haven't had them in a long time, but I think I'll eat them if someone says, hey, you know, here
5: could
3: you go.
5: Could you do a blind bean taste test?
3: Well, I don't know if I can identify them.
5: I'll just eat them.
3: I'm not saying I can identify each one
5: a blind
3: by taste.
5: Bean taste.
4: We were talking about earlier, that's a staple of like the English breakfast.
3: I know, and it tripped me out the first time I got the baked beans with breakfast. It kind of floored me a bit.
4: Would you rather have that or the black pudding? The black pudding is?
3: Well, I'm not going to eat either one.
4: Sausage stuff?
3: Yeah. Yeah, no, I'm out.
4: I'm out on that. I'm out on
3: that. That's why I don't like beets.
4: Yeah.
3: No. Because they look like a crime scene after you're done.
4: They're so aggressive.
3: So my wife loves them, and I can't do it.
4: Could we interest you in blood sausage ham?
5: No way,
4: or blood
5: no.
4: cake?
5: I won't even do sauerkraut.
4: That was
5: anymore.
4: A
5: what
4: trip
5: if we tell you
4: Vietnamese
5: it's pork?
4: Restaurant. Yeah, we'll tell you it's pork.
5: It's renamed it's pork and beans.
4: It's a pork chop.
3: It's a chicken tender.
4: It's actually a pork and beans chicken tender. You'll love it. Don't worry about it.
5: We've just always called it that. I have no idea why.
3: Yeah, that's
4: they
3: not
4: had to
3: beanie
4: trick
3: weenies.
4: You.
5: Yeah,
4: that's
5: call
4: pretty
5: it beanie
4: obvious
5: wings.
4: Why. But they had to trick their little stupid son.
3: Please, it's beanie weenies. Oh, okay.
4: Yeah,
3: I'll
4: okay,
3: take
4: great.
3: It.
4: We gotta get any.
5: I guess
4: any
5: we just have
4: kinda...
5: to lie to him. Pretty much.
3: The recipe looks delicious.
5: Thank you. I'll bring some beans up tomorrow.
4: I'm sure they were fine. They're just misnamed.
3: I'll eat them.
5: He is tomorrow in the mix.
3: Yeah, well, it's really early for beans and meat.
4: Oh, you said you'd
3: you know
4: them.
3: What? We won't be here.
4: Oh, no.
6: Where are you going?
3: We're at Big 12 Ooh. Media Day, Tuesday and Wednesday.
4: We'll bring a pot of pork and beans to Big 12 Media Day.
5: I got a credential, too. I'll bring it over.
4: Okay. We'll put a little credential around the pot of pork and beans.
3: We have to hop on the scanner to walk through the metal detector. Hey, sir, I have to scrap
4: sir, you said
3: wand
4: pork,
3: you.
4: But I don't see any pork in here.
3: I have to wand you.
4: Dude. Talking to Sonny Dykes here. Would you like some beans, sir? Yeah, just offer him a little spoonful.
3: Okay. All right.
5: And to all our guests, here's some pork and beans.
4: Where's the pork?
6: You sure about that? Don't taste like no pork in here.
3: Oh, who is this?
6: What?
3: Who is this? Is this Big 12 coach or player?
6: Jackie Chan.
3: Okay.
6: Oh, all right. What's coming up on the invasion?
3: Well, it's a Monday, so we'll step inside the insane asylum. Usually it's Matt McLaren, but today it's going to be Travis Mejia, Mejia Insane Asylum. And at 11:30, I'm looking forward to this. It's What's on TV? Because I was scanning through 4th of July. I'm at home on my couch and not doing anything. I wasn't invited anywhere. I was so sad. And I turned on the television to see what kind of sporting events that we had. And the list was pretty impressive. So we'll do that at 11:30.
4: Yeah,
3: so
4: cool.
3: A lot of soccer. Peter Welton will join us at 10:15. Fun in the sun.
4: Next year you can go to Ham's 4th of July party. They have a pork and beans dunk tank.
3: Okay.
4: So you just sit on there and then we throw balls. And if we hit it.
3: Going right in.
4: Just you can't come back out till you eat them all.
3: Oh, God.
4: It's covered.
3: So disgusting.
4: All right, well, the birdhouse is on the invasion.
3: No, that's Wednesday. What are you talking about?
5: Birdhouse day.
4: All right, the invasion with Donovan Lewis and Travis. And for Matt, check them out coming up next. Thanks again to Roger Bennett from Men in Blazers. Thank you, Baldy. Thank you, Daddy. And thank you, Tipsheed. He is Ham. He is DJ. I am Monty. We'll talk again tomorrow morning at 6 o'clock. See you then.
5: Also.
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3: You ignore it because of all the, hey, what was that noise? Yeah. Did you hear that? Anyone else? Electricity is out?
4: Right. It was fireworks. It's 4th of July. It wasn't gunshots. This guy actually this guy actually was armed, though.
3: Man, that... Now it's going to make me...
4: You got to check your
3: I got
4: to
3: go back more to Next Door and Ring. But careful. I'm going to get more of the...
4: This happens a lot.
3: Hey, there's a grocery cart that's in the middle of Wheatland Road.
4: Yes, a lot of that. A lot of that. And there's
3: weed through the crap.
4: The Ring and the Next Door are very heavily inundated in HOA right now at my house. We recently had a new company come in and start handing out notices.
3: Okay.
4: So, while my guy was getting ushered off to jail.
3: Apprehended. Okay.
4: Not sure if it was Arlington or Mansfield. We're technically Arlington, but we're right on the border. We finished what we had. I think we have three pieces that we can't exactly figure out where, but we are missing no less than 150 pieces.
3: How's that even possible?
4: That's a great question. We don't know. We've looked all over the house. It was a sealed box when we got it.
3: Because if it's a couple of pieces, then maybe the dog got it. I was going to say, you may want to search outside in the backyard to see if those puzzle pieces show up.
4: Yeah, don't care.
3: But if you're talking about 150, then that's a defect from the the company.
4: It's a that's what I'm thinking, because it is a significant amount of pieces. Like,
3: we need to get Norm on the case. Customer service, Norm.
4: That said, once I destroy this one, because I was livid. I was so mad.
3: That's a lot.
4: Because I just spent all week on this brand new hyperfixation of mine that I had no idea I'd be interested in. I just thought puzzles were for old people. But the thing is I might be getting old.
3: It's funny because my mom is a puzzler.
4: My mom is a puzzler.
3: Is that a puzzler? Is that a good term?
4: A puzzlist.
3: I like puzzler better. Sounds more like a...
4: It's like the Riddler's
3: cousin. Bad guy. Yeah, a puzzler. But yes, she does them all the time. And I've never completed one.
4: Really? This is the first one we've completed outside of, you know, like the 6-piece dinosaur puzzle that my kids have. And I didn't think that it would turn into an obsession.
3: So
4: but
3: now you're looking forward. Are you guys going to start another? Oh yeah, it's just you and your boy doing the father son thing.
4: It's me and my wife, and then he stops by every couple hours.
3: Oh, so it's a couples thing. Right. How sweet is that?
4: Yeah, no, he wants to be involved, but you know, there's 1,000 pieces, and he keeps flipping them. I'm like, hey, dude, I can't see the picture.
3: You're getting all mad.
4: I'm getting frustrated with
3: Come
4: him.
3: Come on now.
4: He's coming over there.
3: He's
4: trying.
3: He's 5 years old.
4: I think this piece fits here. No, it doesn't. What are you talking about?
3: Get out of here. Go to bed.
4: Yeah,
3: go to bed.
4: Why don't you go to bed? No, he would walk by. He walked by the other day. It was probably the second or third day that we were doing it, and this is when the guilt happened, because he walked by, and I'd just gotten home a couple hours earlier, and I'd spent the whole couple hours puzzling. And, like, I'm not ignoring the child, but I'm puzzling. And he walks...
3: I'm so hungry.
4: He walks by, and he goes, Daddy, are you just going to do puzzles from now on? I don't know, man. Why don't we let me get through this one, we'll see. We'll see.
3: Yeah, go eat some grapes or something.
4: Yeah. Chew him up, though. He'll put too many grapes in his mouth. Don't encourage him
3: too much. Well, that's what you're supposed to do.
4: Grapes are fun. Yeah. They're too fun. So,
5: also, Travis, it's actually a dissectologist is what you want to be. That's your new thing. You're a dissectologist.
4: Is that what puzzle people do?
5: That is a jigsaw puzzle putter together.
4: They've prettied up that, haven't they?
3: I will just say the puzzler.
4: Yeah, it's a dissectologist.
3: And I don't know how my mom got into it. I think I need to ask her that, because she has the card table out.
4: Yeah.
3: The one chair.
4: Yep.
3: She dumps those things out and she will knock them out, man.
4: My mom's got the little lamp and
3: yeah, consistently. Like, I don't know if she has one going now. But she'll finish one. And the whole thing about it, though, if I complete this project, I feel like I need to hang it up for...
4: Yeah.
3: Like, I wonder how long do you have your display before you tear it down? I feel like tearing down may tear out my soul.
4: See, my thought was, if we had completed this, is we get it, like, plastered or whatever.
3: Right, and then you're going to hang it up for the...

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3: Whole top five has been traded several times.
4: Well, they have.
3: Like, it's insane. Especially when you consider the amount of talent. Maybe the hope of that talent in the first 2-3 years as the full picture was a little bit outweighed of what it's become at this point.
4: Man,
3: but
4: that
3: still.
4: The top of that, okay, heavy, top 10.
3: Heavy.
4: Top 10. DeAndre Ayton 1, of course. Marvin Bagley goes second to Sacramento.
3: He's back.
4: And then Luka. And then Jaren Jackson Jr., who was traded from Memphis to Utah. And then Trae Young. Mo Bamba. Wendell Carter Jr., Colin Sexton, who's no longer with Cleveland, Kevin Knox, who flamed out early, and then Mikal Bridges was 10th. And the journey that he's been on.
3: I don't even want to hear that guy's name anymore. Too many first-round picks.
4: And Shea was 11th in that same draft.
3: Oh, yeah. I always forget
4: that. That's no longer with his original team because Paul George is just giving teams all kinds of hope. Get him, trade him, and you get a haul for that dude. And you're still doing the exact same thing all these years later.
3: Look, when you have a chance to bring in playoff P, you just have to. You just have to, especially if you've got a couple of first-round picks kicking around. What do we need those for?
4: Man, Jalen Brunson was 33rd in that draft. Mitchell Robinson was 36th in that draft. Michael Porter Jr. was 14th, and he's no longer with the original team. Man, that's the draft of players not being with those drafted teams. Big time. That is wild to see the results of that. And that's top 10.
3: Yeah.
4: And they're not there.
3: And it's a strong, pretty strong draft.
4: Very strong. When you look at the names, of course. That's crazy.
3: All those franchises were just like, nah, this one isn't it.
4: And it's only 2018. That's not that long ago that these dudes were drafted. All right. I don't know how much you ever look forward to summer league action. It's not too many times. I remember going down watching Zion and RJ Barrett. I was at that game when they had a showdown in Summer League. And of course, we're interested when you have big names. I was very interested when Victor Wembanyama played Summer League and when Cooper Flagg did. You saw Darren Peterson make his debut and he was really good. Cam Boozer did the exact same thing. He was really good. And I know Caleb Wilson, is he going to make his today? I can't remember exactly if he's played already. But the one thing I'm interested in is the Mavericks when they have their roster. Morris Johnson Jr. I will watch the Mavericks when they play their first couple of Summer League games. But I'm more interested in the whole free throw. Free throw counts for 1, 2, or 3 points than anything. Just to see how that goes with the flow. I think me personally right now, I say I don't like it.
3: I think just on paper, I think it sucks.
4: Like, right.
3: I don't know. I can't even point to exactly why, other than that it just feels cheap.
4: It does. And isn't it wild that even I haven't heard anything about that in the G League? And I know we're not up on G League, but a rule like that, I feel like.
3: Because we hear things all the time about them trying things out in minor league football or with the
4: baseball
3: UFL.
4: Baseball and all that.
3: Yeah.
4: And I haven't heard about this at all. And now all of a sudden it's coming out. You're going,
3: and they've been doing
4: okay,
3: it for 7 years.
4: Work? Right. So now I'm definitely tuned in, locked in, just to see how this works and how I feel about the one free throw that's going to count 1, 2, or 3 points. It just doesn't seem right.
3: Yeah, it's all like how many years have we been preaching? You earn your free throw. They're free. Go up there and get them. And now it's just that one. You get 3 points. And there's also like an integrity of the history of the game kind of that gets brought into it, which I know that doesn't really matter for gameplay and actual like moving forward in the sport, but there's something to it.
4: Hey, you know what? A lot of people said that about baseball when they added the ghost runner, and now
3: it doesn't
4: people
3: matter.
4: Still, some people say they don't like it, but you don't even think about
3: right.
4: it as far as a rule change that will go. And yeah, I don't know. It feels like Big three-on-three basketball when that happens. I know they shoot a free throw for 2 points, and I don't know. It doesn't feel right.
3: So we'll see. Basketball.
4: It does. All right, it's 11:09. That's the bucket. We'll bring it out here every so often. Talk some hoops. It's the invasion. No Matt McLaren today. Travis is in the big chair. We'll talk July 4th sports coming up at 11:30. Coming up next, let's hop aboard the OSS. We'll talk a little stars, a little rain.

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3: Like, being a casual, that is what I know about FIFA. You know what I'm saying? Like,
4: yeah.
3: Is that they don't do business on the up and up, and they absolutely will take, and like Peter said, there are countries that are not allowed to participate because of interference from their governments. Well, it's nice to have the big backpack and have the big American flag behind us, because nobody's going to kick us out of a tournament because of that.
5: And see, I didn't know anything about the history between the USA and Belgium. That goes back to 2014 in the same round. So just kind of reading up on that. And seeing that Tim Howard made 16 saves in one game.
3: This is like the one game I remember.
5: To keep USA competitive in that. They wound up losing that match 2-1. Belgium took a 2-0 lead. The USA scored with 15 minutes to play, and then they just held off and won that game 2-1. So just seeing that in the history of this, and to have them going at it, man, it should be an incredible atmosphere. And it feels like it's the most perfect setting for this game against Belgium that's going to be in Seattle. With the way that stadium is and how loud it can be, and to have them playing there feels very appropriate to see if you can get USA out to that next round.
3: Cool it being in Seattle,
5: yeah,
3: one of our soccer hubs in this nation. And we already know they know how to act at big games. I think right now USA is technically favored by like a half goal, but I don't even know how odds work in soccer, but I'm sure it's
5: because they're both plus,
3: right?
5: Like, you see some games where one team is a minus, one is the plus. You can definitely say, but yeah, the USA is a favorite. It feels like it's a slight favorite.
3: Yeah, though. Very slight. And I mean, if Belgium's appeal goes through, as unlikely as it may seem, and Balogun doesn't play, that could shift things a little bit. No idea how much, but it's definitely going to be fun. It's going to be a party tonight, and you can catch the kick around right after.
5: Yes, you can. Should be a fun, fun time. I do believe the hard line is out today. I'll find out where they are, and then we'll let that be known. But it should be a fun, fun day. We get a game at Arlington with Spain and Portugal, and then it's the USA and Belgium to kick it off to see who will advance to the quarterfinals. Lunchtime with the invasion rolls along. No Matt McLaren today. He'll be back tomorrow. As a matter of fact, we'll be broadcasting tomorrow from the Big 12 Media Days out there in Frisco. So we should and hope to have a few guests on as the Big 12 prepares for their college football season. Should be a fun time. But coming up next, let's talk 4th of July. We'll do it next here on The Ticket.
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17: For decades, the prevailing wisdom for someone who's had a heart attack has been to put them on beta blockers for the rest of their life. But new research suggests that might not be necessary, and that the benefits of these medications probably taper off after a year or two. On the whole, and for the average person, beta blockers are very safe and very effective. But, as with any medication, they can come with a cost. A financial one, and also potential side effects. We're talking about things like fatigue, dizziness, dry mouth, dry eyes. I want to be clear when I say that you absolutely should talk to your doctor before starting or stopping any medication. Point is, if you're years out from a heart attack and you're in otherwise good health, you might want to ask your doctor about discontinuing beta blockers. You'll want to, of course, keep up a healthy lifestyle, diet, exercise, and sleep. I'm Dr. Sanjay Gupta, helping you live a better life.
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19: 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FIFA has rejected Belgium's challenge to Foller and Balogun's eligibility, meaning the U.S. forward remains cleared to play in Monday's World Cup round of 16 match tonight. FIFA ruling Belgium.

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3: Solid goal scorers on your team. Now he's gone.
4: And now he got, what, 6 years and $33 million from the Preds? And
3: that's $5.5 million a year. It's not a lot of money.
4: Well, it is and it isn't. Because in the NHL... It's crazy that the top paid player only gets $17 million a year.
3: And
4: that's like that's a number eight rotational guy in the NBA. You know what I mean?
3: What I'm saying to you is, for a 24-year-old guy who played every game and scored 20 goals last year.
4: That's a good contract.
3: That's a good contract for a team to give.
4: Sure. But here we are. The Robo saga continues. And I guess the arbitration hearing is going to happen, what, mid to late July, even early August?
3: Yeah.
4: So we're just going to be in limbo.
3: It's just going to sit like this.
4: It is. All right, it's 2:07. There's a little Stars and Robo talk. Let's talk a little Rangers. I love talking baseball with my friend Norm. The club is back to 500 after a rough weekend. Should they buy? Should they sell? We discuss next.
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3: Yeah, but they said he wasn't injured. I'm just guessing that's playing well, up. But
4: he wasn't fit. He shouldn't have been on their World Cup team.
3: And he's 35?
4: I think 35 is right. And so, you want to talk about the dumbest thing in history, taking a penalty that doesn't matter and then trash-talking the goalie who was the player of the game, if we ignore the fact that Erling Haaland is the player of the World Cup,
3: right?
4: And the player of that match as well. But that goalie, that ridiculous deflection save he made between the Haaland goals was just a fingertip heroic moment that must have had Lars fainting, and if Lars faints, you know, it requires something. But that was unbelievable. Neymar trash talks as the final whistle blows as his career ends. But man, Erling Haaland, that dude, every country should be so lucky as to have a guy like that born in your land, and kind of like Dirk, where you are such a giant relative to the rest of the players.
5: Yeah.
4: Where they count it an honor to be in your presence.
5: He's like 6'5".
4: Okay, a giant and a giant, right?
5: Yeah.
4: A giant in accomplishment and a giant in stature.
5: Yes.
4: And Haaland is both. He's so far and away, with all due respect to Martin Odegaard, he is so far and away Norway's best player that... And then he rises to each occasion. He scores more than a goal per appearance, which is insane if you played for Spain or Argentina, let alone play for Norway, where they can basically surround you the entire game, and he's still inevitable. And so Haaland was great. And then, and we're not doing this justice, but forgive us, we only have 4 hours today, is the Mexico-England game was... Kind of when the pairings came out, the idea that England and Mexico would play at the Azteca on a Sunday night just seemed too good to be true. And then it turned out that it happened. Both teams survived to get there. And then the show that was put on was just magnificent. Just a spectacle of sport. Like, I don't care what sport you're into. If you gave that 2 hours last night, I'd like to think you walked away saying, you know what? Maybe I was wrong about soccer. This rules, because that was how great it was.
5: I was really blown away by the last hour of it, because at 7,300 feet above sea level, England played half that game, basically, with 10 guys.
4: Yes.
5: After the red card. And they even were able to go back to a two-goal lead on the penalty kick by Big Harry Kane.
4: Yes.
5: And, man.
4: And by the way, England, it's a red card. For sure. Not to get into this discussion, which I'm sure people over there want to appeal and see if their prime minister can get it flipped.
3: Was the Harry Kane play, should that have been a red card in your opinion, where he kicked the foot?
4: No, I mean, honestly, both of those, as a guy who watched world-class soccer long before VAR existed, I would say both of those calls that went against England, the red card and the penalty for Mexico to make it 3-2, neither of those even get the ref's attention without VAR.
5: Yeah.
4: And so do I prefer my sports to have replay and VAR? Of course I do, because there are way too many absurd moments in sports where the refs are just blind or deaf or both. But, you know, I think when you go through it, you say that VAR has probably gifted Mexico a chance to get back into that match. I you know, it's weird, right? Because you would say neither of them were horrible calls, but both of them were like, did you see what just happened? I think we better look at that again. Hey, come over here, look at the, you know. And so neither of them, in real time, neither of them caught anyone's eyes, I don't think.
5: Yeah.
4: And so, anyway.